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1: Hello. There are two main types of hospital in the UK. Firstly, there are National Health Service or NHS hospitals, which are free for people who normally live in the UK. Secondly, there are independent hospitals run by private companies or charities, which usually charge for their services. Most NHS hospitals will offer emergency care, maternity services, surgery, medical care, children's services, also known as paediatrics, and cancer care. Larger hospitals may also offer specialist services such as cardiac surgery, neurosurgery, or complex paediatric surgery. There are also a number of specialist NHS hospitals which only provide care for selected conditions, such as eye hospitals or orthopaedic hospitals. Community NHS hospitals are smaller and provide a more limited range of services to their local community. These can include community beds, outpatient clinics, minor injuries units, and X-ray departments. NHS hospitals are run by National Health Service organisations called trusts. Some hospitals are called foundation trusts, which can operate more independently, but are more accountable to their local population. Most NHS hospitals undertake the training of medical, nursing and other healthcare staff, and will also be conducting medical research. Some are called university hospitals. These are typically linked to a medical school or university.

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1: Protection against measles, mumps, rubella and varicella, the latter more commonly known as chickenpox, has been combined into a single vaccination known as MMRV. It's offered on the NHS to all children from 1 year old in two doses at 12 months and 18 months of age. Far from being simple childhood illnesses, they can have serious and life-changing consequences, such as blindness, seizures, hearing loss, and even death. The vaccination can also save sick days from school and nursery, sparing parents from having to miss work. And it can help to build the national community immunity protection for all ages. For further information about the MMRV vaccination, go to the NHS website or NHS app. This information applies to those living in England only. People living elsewhere in the UK should go to the relevant devolved administration website.

0: Morning, sir.
1: Hi, I'm checking in for my flight.
0: Lovely. Business or pleasure?
1: Holiday.
0: And where will you be staying?
1: With my parents. 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
0: Lovely. 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
1: Oh, no, thanks.
0: Have you got travel insurance?
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0: Check to see if you need any vaccinations?
1: No.
0: Checked out the local laws?
1: No, look. 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
0: Is either of your parents A, a local lawyer, or the chief of police, B, fabulously wealthy, C, the owner of a private plane, what's owned, fully trained medical staff, or D, none of the above?
1: D.
0: Lovely. Are you a superhero and in fact immortal?
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3: You are listening to Middowns Radio with Paul B and Kathy. We're going to have a look at some celebrity birthdays now. These are people who were born this... celebrating their birthdays this week. You ready for this, Catherine?
4: Yes.
3: Right, first one we have is an American actor, and may have done some film work, but I think mainly known for his TV work, particularly in two iconic American TV series. First one was Buffy the Vampire Slayer, where he played Angel, the friendly vampire. And the second one, where he played an FBI agent who was supported by the forensic team in solving murders. That's the series was called Bones, which always is at the top of the list for the series most people would like to see back. And it hasn't been on air now, must be getting on for 10 years. But it still gets... I watch it. We're halfway through watching. I think there's about 12 series or something. I'm talking about David Boreanaz. Is that... Yeah, Boreanaz.
4: Boreanaz,
3: yeah. How old do you think he is now? Because he was quite young when he did Buffy, wasn't
4: now?
3: He?
4: Now? Oh, I'd say he was about 70.
3: No! Don't be silly. Oh. He's still doing action TV programmes and stuff. No, he's 57.
4: Oh, right, okay.
3: Next up we have a national hero, particularly in his sport. He was the first man to win Wimbledon for 70-odd years, a British player for 70-odd years, and went on to win a couple of other big tournaments and so on, and got a knighthood from it. I'm talking about Andy Murray.
4: Yes.
3: How old do you think Andy Murray is this week?
4: I think Andy Murray must be about 52.
3: No, he's 39. You're way off this week, aren't you? He's only 39. His career actually ended quite early compared with some of his compatriots, some of the people around, because he had constant knee and back injuries. That's what
4: finished him quite early.
3: I think he was about 34, 35, something like that. He could have gone on for a few more years, I think.
4: So how old is he now?
3: 39.
4: Okay.
3: And finally we have James Bond number 5, Pierce Brosnan.
4: Yes.
3: I always think he's now the underrated one. It always happens. They're in favour at the time, and then they sort of disappear with, who was the last James Bond? Daniel Craig, thank you, yes. So Daniel Craig overshadowed him a bit, really. But I think he was perfectly acceptable, James Bond. In fact, GoldenEye is one of my favourite James Bond movies, the first one he was in.
4: Oh, right.
3: Yeah, it's a very good movie, that one. Anyway, and he's been in sort of various things. He was in that Thursday Murder Club, wasn't he? You know, So, how old do you think he is?
4: I think he must be about 52.
3: 73.
4: 73?
3: Yeah, you're way off, aren't you?
4: Yeah, 73.
3: Yeah, he also...
4: doesn't look 73.
3: I know. He also produced and starred in that very good remake of the Thomas Crown Affair. It's not often that the remakes are as good or even better than the original one, which starred Steve McQueen, the original, back in the 60s. But his version of Thomas Crown Affair is very good. Anyway, 73, he's celebrating his birthday. I always give you someone who's no longer with us, but if they were, they'd be celebrating their birthday this week, all right? Recognised a screen sort of icon again, particularly of the 1930s and 40s into the 50s. The ultimate song and dance man, and he could sing, he could act, and right at the end of his career, did he actually win an Oscar, or did he get nominated for supporting role in The Tower Inferno? I'm talking about Fred Astaire.
4: Oh, yes.
3: The BBC repeated a good documentary that was done in the 1990s, I think, when Ginger Rogers passed away, about Fred Astaire and Ginger Rogers, and had both of them at that time being interviewed and so on. And yeah, excellent. Okay, just remind everybody how great those movies were that they did together. Fred Astaire, how old do you think he would have been this week?
4: 99?
3: No. I think you need to go and have a lie down before you do this one. Fred Astaire would have been 127.
4: Oh, right, okay.
3: Because he was born in 1899.
4: Was he?
3: Yes.
4: Wow.
3: Because he's in his 30s, don't forget, when he first hit Hollywood in the 1930s. He had a very successful stage career with his sister.
4: Oh, of course,
3: Before
4: yes.
3: that, in the 1920s and so on both Broadway and the London stage.
4: Thing is, he's always one of these people that looks older than he is.
3: Yes.
4: Yes.
3: I agree, yeah. All right, let's have a look at some musical birthdays, see if we can get some of these right, shall we? Who we got first?
4: David Byrne from Talking Heads.
3: Yeah.
4: He's 75.
3: Yeah. Mike Oldfield, Tubular Bells and all that stuff. 73 this week.
4: And Janet Jackson, who's only 60.
3: Yep, big 6-0 for Janet. Yeah. And then at the top there we've got Bono of U2. He's 66. Now that one I find difficult to come to terms with.
4: Yes.
3: So I remember Bono with U2 at Live Aid back in 85 when they were still a young up-and-coming band and so on, you know. And that's what in my mind is the Bono I think of. But, you know, that was 40 years ago. So, yeah, he's 66. Who else have we got?
4: Donovan.
3: Yep.
4: Is he still around?
3: He's still around. In fact, they had in the paper some photographs of him today. With his wife,
4: and he lives
3: in what looks like a chateau in France, I think it is,
4: yeah.
3: And he has long white hair, sort of brushed back, but running right down his back and so on. Donovan, for those, anybody under 60, he was a sort of folk pop singer. One time he was seen as the English version of Bob Dylan, wasn't it?
4: Yes.
3: With Catch the Wind and all that sort of stuff. But he made his own path in music, and he was actually out in India when the Beatles went out to the Maharishi in India. He went over with them. Yeah.
4: Oh, wow.
3: Anyway, he's celebrating his 80th birthday, so good for him.
4: Okay.
3: Who else?
4: And we've got Sabrina Carpenter.
3: Yeah.
4: 27.
3: She's 27. And we also got Eric Burden of the Animals, still going strong at 85.
4: Wow.
3: I saw him about 5 years ago at the special concert at the Albert Hall, still belting out the songs and everything. Eric Burden. What's the song you always reckon is the hospital radio favourite for people? That the Animals one, isn't it? Oh yeah, we've got to get out of this place. That's right. Yeah.
4: Yes.
3: Anyway, we're going to celebrate the music of two other musicians. Coming up, the great Stevie Wonder, love his crisps, who is celebrating his 76th birthday. Before that, we've got Steve Winwood, who had his own band called Traffic. But before that, he had a band. He was in a band called Spencer Davis Group, and he was very young. He was about 14 or 15 when he first joined that band. So he's celebrating his 78th birthday.
4: Wow.
3: Yeah, so he's had a long, long career. So we're going to start with one of his great hits with Spencer Davis.
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0: So there we have the great Stevie Wonder, and he also had a very early start to his career, even younger, I think, than Stevie Winwood. And in fact, he was known as Little Stevie Wonder when he first started his career there. Okay, you're listening to Paul B on Mid Downs Radio. I have Kathy with me. We're going to have the third and final clue now in our Golden Chart Topper, which is the UK number one on the 14th of May 1974. We've had two clues so far, that it was a group made up of two married couples who became one of the most renowned and commercially successful musical groups in history. And the second clue was the group wrote and sang a song in the competition to represent their country in the Eurovision Song Contest in 1973, the year before. But they only came third. Ready for the third and final clue?
1: Yes.
0: Right, the song references a famous 19th century battle. The song references a famous 19th century battle. Who do you think it is?
1: Well, it's ABBA.
0: It has to be ABBA, doesn't it?
1: Yes.
0: And the song?
1: The song is Waterloo.
0: Yeah. But a couple of years back, to celebrate the 50th anniversary of them winning down in Brighton, because they won down the road in Brighton at the Dome, didn't they? Theatre.
1: Yeah.
0: The Brighton Museum, which is next door to the Dome, had an exhibition of photographs from 74. And what's interesting about that is that the day before the contest, ABBA were just walking around the streets. Nobody was taking of Brighton, and nobody was taking any notice of them whatsoever, because they were this unknown group. Nobody knew who they were. The day after the contest, when they won, they were staying at the Metropole Hotel on the seafront in Brighton, and they were besieged by the press and photographers and all the rest of it. And from that moment on, they were international superstars. So if there was ever an example of overnight success, that was it. They went from being nobody to big stars as a result of one night. Yeah, it's another interesting fact about the 74 contest. The UK didn't give ABBA a single point.
1: Meanest.
0: Yeah, and I think that's probably because Olivia Newton-John was the UK entry and the favourite to win, and they didn't want to give points to anybody that might be a rival. There was that. Third point, I was playing in Brighton that night with a band, and I was driving home after the gig, and all the broadcast vans with their dishes were still around the Dome. And it wasn't until I got home that I found out what had happened with ABBA winning and so on. So there we are. So, on the 14th of May 1974, following their success at the Eurovision Song Contest in 1974, ABBA were top of the UK charts with this. It's Waterloo.

0: probably still the greatest Eurovision Song Contest song of all time, I would guess. How do you know why they're called ABBA?
1: Yes, it's to do with the capital of their names.
0: Which are?
1: They are Benny.
0: Yes.
1: Bjorn.
0: Yes.
1: Agnetha.
0: Yes.
1: And Annafrid.
0: Yes. And one of them isn't Swedish.
1: Oh, no, that's right.
0: One of them is Norwegian. Ooh. Do you know which one?
1: Is it Annafrid?
0: Correct, yes. She is actually Norwegian, not Swedish.
1: Oh, right.
0: There we go. Anyway, listen, we're coming up to the news on the hour very shortly. Stay with us here on Middowns Radio to find out what Kathy has been up to this week. To take us there, we have Susie Quattro, still in fine form with her latest single called Freedom. This is Paul B. This is Middowns Radio.

0: And there we have the new one from Madonna and Sabrina Carpenter. Interesting pairing there, called Bring Your Love. Welcome back, everybody. This is Paul B. This is Middowns Radio. I hope you're going to stay with us for the next hour and the second half of the program. I've still got Kathy with me. You're going to say hello to everybody, Catherine?
1: Yes, hello, everybody.
0: Yeah, they're definitely getting in the party mood down there in the production office, Sharon and Darren, preparing for their Eurovision party on Saturday. I think they've been at the champagne already by the looks of them. Anyway, yes, so what I'm going to be doing in this half of the program, we're going to be mainly talking to Kathy about her week, find out what she's been up to. She's got some TV programs she wants to tell us about. We've got our feature on this day where we look at today's date, the 14th of May, and see what happened back in history on the 14th of May. So we'll do that. We've got our dance around the studio to keep fit, and you're welcome to join in at home, up at the hospital, at your place of work if it's safe for you to do so. Kathy has her poem of the week, and we're still running our thought on our big question of the week, which is in tune with the celebrations of the Eurovision Song Contest. It's which country has won the Eurovision Song Contest most? And I have a complete list here of all the winners. So see if your guess is on there. Might surprise you what the answer is, actually. There we are. Okay, so let's move on and say we are playing, not playing all Eurovision Song Contest songs, but we're playing some past ones, but also playing a couple of this year's songs, which are highly fancied. We heard the Finland one in the first half of the programme, which is the favourite, apparently. But amongst the other favourites, Catherine...
1: Yes.
0: Is somebody you will know, and that is Delta Goodrum. Do you remember Delta?
1: Oh, yes, Australian girl.
0: Australian girl who was originally in
1: Neighbours.
0: Yeah, she's another one of the young people who were in started their career in Neighbours.
1: She always accompanies herself on the piano.
0: On the piano, and she does in this one. And she's representing Australia. somebody asked, what happens if Australia wins? This is the Eurovision Song Contest, got to go to Sydney or somewhere.
1: Oh.
0: But apparently, the answer is, Australia have sort of tentative agreements with several European countries to host it on their behalf.
1: Oh.
0: So it remains in Europe, should they win. Okay? So, this is Delta Goodrum, and this is Australia's quite fancied, I think it's about the third favourite, something like that, entry, and it's called Eclipse.

0: It's that time of year again when people are heading to Britain's camping and caravanning sites to enjoy the glorious countryside. But as you head off for your break, we'd like to remind you never to take a barbecue into a tent, caravan, or enclosed spaces because of the risk of carbon monoxide poisoning. Several campsite deaths have been linked to carbon monoxide poisoning from barbecues in recent years. The potentially deadly gas, which you cannot taste, smell, or see, is produced when fossil fuels or wood burn without enough oxygen. Campers are reminded never to use or leave smouldering barbecues inside tents, awnings, or other enclosed spaces. The gas can build up very quickly to potentially fatal levels in enclosed spaces such as tents and caravans. When you have finished with your barbecue, dispose of it carefully and ensure all the ashes are fully extinguished to prevent a fire risk. Symptoms of carbon monoxide poisoning include headaches, drowsiness, dizziness, chest pains, nausea, and vomiting. At high levels, it can cause sudden collapse, loss of consciousness, and even death. Anyone who suspects they are suffering from carbon monoxide poisoning should go outside and seek medical help from a qualified healthcare professional and call NHS on 111.
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2: This year's Eurovision Song Contest is on Saturday the 16th of May in Vienna, Austria. 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We will celebrate the good,

0: Catherine.
1: Oh, very powerful. I love it.
0: I think if they're going to move away from the, you know, stage theatrics, which tends to dominate Eurovision these days, and go for a straight song, I think that stands a very good chance, because it's basically her sitting at the piano, isn't it? And she's a very good pianist, of course.
1: Yeah.
0: So if they want to turn back to songs rather than the whole theatrical production, that sounds a very good chance, I think, don't you?
1: It does, I'm very impressed with her.
0: All right, so you're listening to Paul B and Kathy on Middowns Radio. We're going to talk to Kathy now about her week, find out what she's been up to. So what have you been doing this week then, Catherine?
1: Well, mostly I've been sort of listening to my family talking about the big project of the year, and that's the Battle of Lewes.
0: Yes, which was over this last weekend, wasn't it? Over the 2 days.
1: Yes.
0: Yeah, so what happens on the 2 days there?
1: Well, it celebrates the battle when
0: Simon de Montfort
1: actually battled his way through the town. And I believe that it's the only town battle in the whole of Britain
0: actually
1: ever.
0: Actually fought in the streets. Yeah, and it's regarded as a sort of pivotal moment in the development of parliamentary democracy, because it's the first time that the barons, you know, that they had, you know, King John and the Magna Carta and so on, but it established the supremacy of parliamentary authority over the king, I suppose, as a basic point. A long way to go before we got to actual democracy. But it was, and Simon de Montfort fought Henry III and won, although later on he lost at the Battle of Evesham and was killed.
1: Oh dear.
0: But your son is involved in this,
1: He runs it all.
0: He runs it all, yes.
1: Yeah, and organises it
0: and
1: all.
0: And also your daughter Jo and Jenny, they were involved?
1: No, Jenny doesn't do much except come and support them. But no, they had thousands turn up, because it was a beautiful day. The weather was lovely. Mm. And, you know, they just had all these people turn up.
0: Well, Lewes, of course, is famous here in the UK in November the 5th, for its Guy Fawkes Night. It's probably the most famous one in the country, isn't it? So that's in November. So this is a good sort of counterbalance to that in May, 6 months earlier. It gives the town a chance to get crowds in, spend money and support all the local businesses and shops and so on.
1: Yeah, because it's got a great great castle, and it's very interesting historically.
0: Yeah,
1: you know, so people want to come, and
0: it commands a gap in the Downs in the Ouse Valley.
1: Yes.
0: It's one of the very first castles that William the Conqueror built after the Battle of Hastings was Lewes.
1: Yeah,
0: was one of the first. Brilliant. So they had a good time, did they?
1: They did. They had a wonderful time.
0: Excellent. All
1: and because then I watched the BAFTAs.
0: Yes.
1: And that was interesting.
0: Yeah.
1: And
0: anything else you did?
1: I had my COVID injection.
0: Oh, yeah.
1: Which knocked me out for a few days.
0: Yeah. And yes, people should get there. If you're eligible, you should get your COVID booster vaccination now, if you haven't already. It's quite easy. I think certainly in our area here in Mid-Sussex, they seem to be doing it mainly through the pharmacists rather than the GPs, and the old vaccination centres haven't opened this time round. You should get an appointment, because it's still around. It's, you know, it's still dangerous. It can put vulnerable people in hospital, or even threaten their lives.
1: Well, so, I always say, if you have a reaction to the injection, it's still not as bad as actually having it. Because I mean, when I got it, when the last big thing came round, and I ended up in hospital
0: with blood clots on
1: your
0: lungs.
1: It was really bad. So
0: just to sum up, you're eligible if you're over 70,
1: yes,
0: or if you're vulnerable. In other words, you know, you have a dodgy immune system or whatever. I mean, you need to go online to see the details of eligibility.
1: Yeah.
0: And of course, if you're an NHS or care worker, you're eligible as well. And you can, some of the pharmacists do walk-ins, but basically if you've got the NHS app, or if you can go onto the NHS website, you can make a booking that way. It's the easiest way. It show you where the vaccinations in your area are available, and gives you the time slots and everything. So there we are. Okay, very good. Anything else you want to talk about this week, or is that it?
1: Well, I've got some TV choices
0: doing things.
1: Well, no, because of the COVID injection, I lost half a week.
0: All right.
1: But

Fair enough then. Okay, let's leave it at that, and we'll talk about your TV programmes after it's Jamaican Sunshine time, which we do particularly for Marilyn and Ron in Green Bay, Wisconsin, who are big Jamaican fans and so on. So they're bringing a bit of sunshine here. It's from Inner Circle, and apparently they're going to make us sweat. I've been

0: listening to Midbounds Radio and Paul B, and I have Kathy with me, and we are talking to Kathy about her week, and she's now going to tell us about some programmes on TV she's been watching. So what have you been watching this week then, Catherine?
1: Well, I think probably the high spot of the week was this new series that started called Monsieur Spade.
0: Yes.
1: Sam Spade is from, who was the main part in... now what's the film?
0: Well, it's Dashiell Hammett's was the original book, but it's Maltese Falcon.
1: Oh yes,
0: Humphrey
1: that's
0: Bogart
1: right.
0: Played
1: yeah,
0: the part, didn't he?
1: Yeah. Well, this time it's Clive Owen.
0: Yeah.
1: And it's on the Drama Channel.
0: Yeah.
1: And you know, and it's
0: on
1: very
0: channel,
1: good.
0: Is it Channel 4? It's on.
1: Well, oh yes, yeah. Yes, it's a sort of joint thing. Yeah. They've done it both that and the Drama Channel. Yeah. So, and
0: it,
1: then.
0: It's slightly strange, isn't it? I watched the first episode, because they're quite... an hour and a half each episode, isn't it? And basically, he retires... He comes from America with a little girl who he's trying to deliver back to her father, is it, I think? And he can't find the father, and then he meets this French woman. And then suddenly it flashes forward 8 years. And he's been living in France for 8 years in retirement and so on. And the woman, we assume he's married... has died. Yeah. It's all a bit strange, really. Meanwhile, up at the local nunnery, this episode finishes where all the nuns in this nunnery got murdered or something, isn't it?
1: Something like that.
0: It's enough to keep you watching because it's intriguing, but it's a very strange bird, I found. Yeah. Did you find that at all?
1: Yes.
0: Yeah.
1: But what really I enjoyed this week, my favourite programme, was Amanda Land.
0: Oh, yeah, you're a big Amanda Land
1: started,
0: fan, aren't
1: you? Yeah. It's from the BBC. And
0: is it a spin-off from another series?
1: Yes, it was Motherland.
0: Yes.
1: Yeah, and I say Lucy Punch writes it and stars in it.
0: Yeah.
1: And it's all about this woman who she's just moved and thinks it's below her, to this place that she calls Soha, which is South Harleston. It's where my mum was born and brought up, which is so funny. It's not posh at all. But it's really funny, and I really recommend that.
0: It did well in the BAFTAs, didn't it?
1: It did, yes, it did. She won, I think, and her programme won.
0: Yeah.
1: But the other thing that was interesting this week was Stephen Tomlinson, who plays...
0: detective?
1: Oh, yes, a detective This Is Not a Murder.
0: Yes.
1: And it's all about these artists all collecting together in West损, which is actually near Brighton, but I think it's filmed in Belgium.
0: It's made by a Belgian company.
1: Yeah.
0: So it's partly filmed in... Well, no, it's filmed in Belgium, but it's supposed to be West, like a manor house in West Dean, near Brighton and so on. And
1: yes, so it's built on facts.
0: Yes, and it's set in 1936.
1: Yeah.
0: And it consists of all these artists that were invited to this exhibition, which the owner of the house, who's strange in him or herself, we're not quite sure, who desperately needs to raise money. And all these artists are surrealists, because it was the 1930s when the surrealists really came to the fore. People like...
1: Magritte
0: and...
1: Man Ray
0: and also Salvador Dali. So there and other artists are all there. And then these murders start happening. And what's interesting about the murders is that they're all murders in a very surrealistic way.
1: Yes.
0: Because they all reference various works of art and so on that they have created. All they know is one of them, apparently, is the murderer.
1: Yeah.
0: So it's another strange bird, a bit like the one with Sam Spade.
1: But it's very interesting.
0: But it keeps you watching, doesn't it?
1: And that's on Channel 4.
0: That one's on Channel 4.
1: Yes.
0: Or maybe the other one is UK drama then. Yes, that's probably it, I would think. The Sam Spade one.
1: Yes.
0: Yes, okay.
1: And what I am looking forward to, I must just mention it, is starting this Friday, is the second series of Rivals.
0: Over on Disney Plus.
1: Yeah, which was written by...
0: Gilly Cooper,
1: who sadly fell down the stairs.
0: Yeah, she passed
1: away
0: while they were filming it, didn't they?
1: Yes.
0: Yes, yeah.
1: But it's got all the same favourites.
0: And it's very naughty, that's the thing. But you like naughty things.
1: I thoroughly recommend it, though. It's Disney.
0: Yeah, it's actually the first series is very well done, wasn't it?
1: It was, yeah.
0: I have to say that at all. And of course, you'll be tuning in to the semi-finals of the Eurovision Song Contest, one on Tuesday, one on, is it Wednesday or Thursday, I think? Yeah, the UK is one of those that gets a pass to the finals.
1: Yeah, so you won't see them until the night.
0: Yeah, because there's the big five that fund the whole contest, so they get a... They get a pass, don't they? And so, I mean, yeah, well, you know.
1: You have to be a fan, but I mean, I've been watching it since, oh God, 60s, I think, something
0: like
1: that.
0: Well, any of our listeners outside of the UK probably don't realise what a huge cultural event this is every year. People have parties up and down the country on Eurovision night. And I don't know if they still do, but down in Brighton, they have the Duke of York Theatre. They open up the cinema. And have a big sort of party there, don't they? They did. And it's, yeah, so it is a big, even though we don't do very well these days, it is a big deal here in the UK. So definitely a beer and pizza night, or in your case, a Prosecco and pizza night. And of course, in the afternoon, we've got the FA Cup final as well, so it's a big Saturday night entertainment thing. You know, it's the big football or soccer event. Good luck to both. Is it Manchester City and Chelsea, isn't it?
1: Yes, it's all a bit exciting time.
0: It is indeed. Okay, so let's look. The UK entry this year is Look Mum No Computer, a brave new attempt at doing something different. So good luck for them on that, even though perhaps we're not in amongst the favourites. But who can tell? You can never tell what the public, because part of the vote is from the expert panels and part of the vote is the public vote, and you can never tell how the public vote are going to vote across Europe and so on. But let's wish Look Mum No Computer the best of luck with his offering, Eins, Zwei, Drei.

0: After a long day, we like to unwind.
1: Yeah, usually with a nice glass of something.
0: But it's funny how the drink sneaks up on you.
1: Yeah, and the odd glass of an evening becomes the odd two or three glasses most evenings.
0: The trouble is, it sneaks up on your organs too, giving them a hard time. It could lead to lots of nasty things like a stroke, breast cancer or heart disease.
1: Yeah, apparently two large glasses of wine or more a day could make me three times more likely to get mouth cancer.
0: Luckily, we didn't have to give it up. We got a bit sneaky too, like swapping the hard stuff for something softer.
1: Or giving the drink time off a few nights every week.
0: So our poor insides get a nice rest too.
1: Yeah, and we get to take a few inches off the waistline.
0: Hey, easy, Tiger. We still enjoy having a drink, but the drink doesn't enjoy having too much of us anymore. Check your drinking levels and stop the drink sneaking up on you. Search Change for Life now.
2: Welcome back. This is Paul B on Mid Downs Radio. I have Kathy with me. We've got our item called On This Day, where we take today's date, the 14th of May, and we look at some significant events that happened on the 14th of May, but in years gone by. So let's start with Kathy and 1264, which is what, Kathy? We were talking about
3: it's
2: earlier.
3: The anniversary of the Battle of Lewes.
2: Yeah, 1264 it took place.
3: In Sussex.
2: Yes.
3: And it's the Earl of Leicester, Simon de Montfort, defeated English King Henry III in the only battle in England that took place in the streets of a town, seen as a pivotal moment in the history of parliamentary democracy. De Montfort was later defeated and killed in the Vale of Evesham.
2: In 1607, on the 14th of May, English colonists first established the first permanent English settlement in America at Jamestown.
3: And in 1643, Louis the 14th became King of France at the age of four.
2: Yeah. In 14th of May 1787, delegates gather in Philadelphia to draw up the Constitution of the United States.
3: And in 1853, land surveyor, newspaper publisher and inventor Gail Borden patents his process for condensed milk.
2: Ooh, do you like condensed milk?
3: Oh yeah, but it's very naughty.
2: Well, in the 1950s, you know, when we were kids, that was actually, because there wasn't a lot of fresh milk still around.
3: No, there wasn't.
2: So that was it. What's the other one? Is that the condensed milk is the...
3: thick one.
2: What's the white
3: one? Evaporated milk.
2: Ah, right. So that's the thick, that's the white one, condensed milk, is it?
3: Well, they're both white, but one's thicker than the other.
2: Yeah, which is the thick one?
3: Thick one's a condensed
2: milk.
3: Yeah,
2: that's the one I liked. It's really good.
3: Very naughty.
2: I know. There we are. But, you know, we all grew up to be healthy, strong children, so there we are. 14th of May, where are we? 14th of May, 1861 now. A group of holidaymakers set off from London on the first foreign package holiday arranged by Thomas Cook. It was a six-day holiday in Paris. Isn't your daughter Jo going off on a six-day holiday in France soon?
3: Yes, but she's going up to the lakes, isn't she?
2: Yeah, well, up in near Mount Blanc in France.
3: Mount Blanc, yes.
2: In Geneva and that way.
3: Yes.
2: Yeah, okay. Next.
3: Right, in 1900, L. Frank Baum's The Wonderful Wizard of Oz was first published.
2: Yeah, of course it went on to be a much-loved film shot in 1939 with Judy Garland, didn't it?
3: Yes, and wasn't there another couple of films, a couple of books that...
2: Well,
3: there's
2: a whole series of books.
3: Yes.
2: Yeah, he wrote a whole series of books. And only, I think I've had a go at filming a couple of others, but not terribly successful.
3: No.
2: There was more than just the original book, yeah. On the 14th of May 1902, Italian tenor Enrico Caruso makes his Covent Garden debut opposite Nellie Melba in Giuseppe Verdi's opera Rigoletto in London.
3: Yes, of course, Nellie Melba was Australian, wasn't she?
2: Yes, and yes. What did they invent for her to
3: oh,
2: help,
3: the Peach
2: help,
3: Melba.
2: To help her vocal cords?
3: Yeah, Peach Melba.
2: Peach Melba.
3: Ice cream and peaches.
2: Yeah. Where are we? 14th of May 1938. Oh, is it your turn, is it?
3: It's my turn,
2: oh, beg
3: yes.
2: Pardon. Carry on.
3: In 1938, The Adventures of Robin Hood, directed by Michael Curtiz and William Keighley, and starring Errol Flynn and Olivia de Havilland, it premieres in Hollywood.
2: It's still a good Saturday afternoon.
3: It is a good film,
2: isn't it?
3: Yes,
2: I mean, there's been all sorts of Robin Hood films since, including the Kevin Costner one, Prince of Thieves, which is very good in its own right, but somehow the
3: Adventures of Robin Hood.
2: Yeah, the Errol Flynn one still is the best. And finally, on the 14th of May 1986, the Netherlands Institute for War Documentation publishes the Anne Frank Complete Diary for the first time. So that's the first time the whole diary was published, was in 1986, on the 14th of May, and that is on this day.
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2: Now, about this time of the programme, regular listeners will know that Sharon and Darren, our production team, think that Kathy and I need to get up and get some exercise and have a dance around the studio. And so are you up for this again, Catherine?
3: Yes.
2: You're welcome to join in at home, at the hospital, or at your place of work if it's safe to do so. They're continuing the Eurovision Song Contest theme. This song was actually a UK entry into the competition in 1996, and it only came eighth. But it turned out to be a huge hit across Europe in the clubs. And to this day, it's still played a lot in the clubs. In Ibiza, and Sharon and Darren say they still played it as well. So are you ready for this one?
3: Yes.
2: Okay, up we get then. It's Gina G and Ooh Ah Just a Little Bit.

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calling out my name, gal, like you never done before. And it ain't no use in calling out my name, gal, I can't hear you anymore. I'm a-thinking and a-wondering, walking down the road. I once loved a woman, a child, I am told. I gave her my heart, but she wanted my soul.

Well, it got to number three in the UK charts in 1982 and provided PhD with their only hit single and the 23rd biggest seller of the year. I Won't Let You Down on the One Hit Wonders from Middowns Radio. American pop rock band Cock Robin was named after a 17th century story titled The Marriage of Cock Robin and Jenny Wren. They consisted of Peter Kingsbury and Anna Lacazio. And this, for me, was a really fine tune. The Promise You Made from 1986.

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1: This is a shout out to my ex. Heard he in love with some other chick. Yeah, that hurt me, I'll admit. Forget that, but I'm

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1: 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Come up next will be the news on the hour. 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

Welcome to the Night Shift. We will be with you through the night, so lay back and relax with us here on Midtown's Radio.

I feel it's raining all over the world. Kinda lonely that, and it's raining all over the world. Oh, have you ever been lonely, people, and you feel that it was raining all over the world?